0: immigrants in Belfast. People in masks torched businesses and homes after a Sudanese man was arrested this week for attempted murder. The victim is still in serious condition. Their family has condemned the unrest as unwelcome, saying their tragedy should not be used to fuel divisions. That is your World This Hour. 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
1: And here's the weather forecast for Ottawa. Partly cloudy tonight with a 40% chance of showers plus a risk of an evening thunderstorm. The low tonight is 16. Tomorrow, cloudy with showers beginning in the morning plus a risk of a thunderstorm in the afternoon. Up to 30 millimeters of rain could fall tomorrow. The high is 19. More showers Sunday night. Again, a risk of an early evening thunderstorm. Skies should clear before morning. The low is 12. And then clear skies for Monday. The high is 20. That's the weather for Ottawa.
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5: When you hear about Ottawa in media coverage, it's often in relation to the government of the day. 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I'm Robin Bresnahan, host of This is Ottawa. 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

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Nokomis's Echo from Classic Roots and Shove. I'm Jared Martineau. This is Reclaimed, and you can listen live from anywhere in the world. 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You're hearing a very special indigenous dance party mix from DJ Cookum today to kick off our celebration of National Indigenous History Month. Cookum is one of the most sought-after DJs in Indian country. She reps the Alexis Nakota Sioux Nation and Cold Lake First Nations in Alberta.

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5: Good morning. Good morning. It's 17 degrees and raining in Ottawa. I'm Cameron Mahler with the latest from the CBC Ottawa newsroom. Ontario Provincial Police are investigating after five children were killed in a car crash in Mapleton, Ontario. As Jennifer Yoon reports, the rural town is a tight-knit and small community, and the tragedy is having an impact on residents.
6: Tragically, five children lost their lives.
7: The update from Ontario Provincial Police, stark after a crash on a country road intersection. Chief Superintendent Dwight Tibbs speaks for the Ontario Provincial Police.
6: I can confirm that the victims are all related. Four girls and one boy, ranging in age from 4 to 12 years old. This is an unimaginable loss.
7: Four adults and an infant also in the van are currently in hospital with serious injuries, police say. The driver of the other vehicle is also in hospital with serious injuries.
8: Many responders have kids similar age and it affects them greatly.
7: Those in the small township of Mapleton are reeling, says Fire Chief Chris Harrow. He was on the scene along with his volunteer firefighters.
8: It does take its toll on a whole community because it's small and people look after each other here.
7: Police say the investigation is continuing and an update is expected in the coming days. Jennifer Yoon, CBC News, Toronto.
5: There is renewed violence in the Middle East on the same day the U.S. President Donald Trump says he expects a peace agreement with Iran to be signed. Trump says the move will immediately reopen the Strait of Hormuz to shipping. As negotiations continue, Israel has issued dozens of new evacuation orders in southern Lebanon following drone impacts on its own northern border. Crystal Gumansing reports from Jerusalem.
9: Warnings to shelter for people in several northern Israeli communities this morning. A video circulating on Telegram, which has not been verified by CBC, shows a drone in the sky near the town Shlomi. Israel Defense Forces say three hostile aircrafts resulted in impacts near the border with Lebanon. With a peace deal possibly set to be signed between Iran and the U.S., it's unclear if that will force Israel to end operations against Hezbollah. Following today's drone incidents, National Security Minister Itamar Ben-Gvir took to X, demanding retaliation. 29 new evacuation orders were issued for communities in southern Lebanon. The IDF told people to move north for their own safety. A short while later, strikes were recorded. An Israeli security cabinet meeting is set for later today. Crystal Gumansing, CBC News, Jerusalem.
5: To the NBA Finals. New York City is waking up to a huge sports hangover. For the first time in 53 years, the Knicks are NBA champions. Jalen Brunson scored 45 points, fueling a 94-90 comeback win over the San Antonio Spurs in Texas last night. The Knicks clinched the series in five games. Brunson was named Finals MVP.
10: Everyone bonding, coming together, having the mindset of just believing in each other, never giving up. No matter what the situation was, made this all possible. But yes, they may look like it had something to do with it, but it's a credit to my teammates.
5: Following the match, early morning euphoria in New York quickly turned into chaotic street parties. In Times Square, fans clashed with police, set a school bus on fire, and scrambled for cover when gunshots rang out near Broadway. Police say they made multiple arrests. And there's a wallaby on the loose in the south shore of Montreal. Yes, a small Australian kangaroo. Yesterday afternoon, the animal was spotted in a field near Autoroute 20 in Boucherville, close to the stables where it had been living, but escaped. According to Le Canal Nouvelle, a French-language newswire service, authorities are working with the SPCA to capture the wallaby and transfer it to the Miller Zoo southeast of Quebec City. The exotic animal requires a special permit, and it's not clear if the owners of the stable either secured that or have any experience taking care of an Australian marsupial. And that's your CBC News this hour. I'm Cameron Muller.
11: And here's the weather forecast for Ottawa. Showers today with the risk of a thunderstorm. We could see about 30 millimeters of rain, a high of 19. Those showers will end this evening with a low of 12. Tomorrow, a mix of sun and cloud with a 30% chance of showers late in the afternoon, a high of 20, UV index of 7 or high. Clear tomorrow night with a low of 12. And for Tuesday, a mix of sun and cloud and a high of 21. Clear on Tuesday night, a low of 12. And that's your weather.

0: Renaissance, thank you so much for speaking with me.
1: Thank you so much for having me on the program.
0: We've got a couple of minutes now to catch you up on some other climate stories in the news this week. Corb Lund says he's collected enough signatures against coal mining to compel the province of Alberta to take action. The country musician launched the petition to block new coal mining on the eastern slopes of the Rocky Mountains, saying it harms the environment. The province says it's waiting for Elections Alberta to verify the signature count. The CEO of Cenovus Energy says a proposed oil pipeline to the West Coast is, quote, unfinanceable by the private sector. Speaking at the Global Energy Show in Calgary, John McKenzie said the industrial carbon pricing system makes Canadian oil uncompetitive. He also called the Pathways carbon capture project a, quote, cost burden that would do little to reduce global emissions. All of those are part of the memorandum of understanding between Alberta and Canada. And speaking at the same summit, Natural Resources Minister Tim Hodgson said Canada is open for business. Meanwhile, a former member of Canada's top climate body said the pipeline deal Canada signed with Alberta is incompatible with the Carney government's net zero target. The net zero advisory body is meant to advise the Minister of Environment and Climate Change, but its co-chair, climate scientist Simon Donner, resigned late last year. Recently, he told a parliamentary committee that he made the decision after the Alberta and federal governments signed that memorandum of understanding and after a scheduled meeting with the minister's office was cancelled.
2: And I was inundated with requests for my professional judgment on the content of the MOU and the government's intentions with the MOU. And I felt pressured to soften that assessment because of this uncertainty and lack of conversation with the minister's office. That softening my assessment is incompatible with my responsibilities as a scientist and a professor at a public institution. I simply can't do that. That's not my job. Scientists like me only earn a seat at the table because of the integrity of our discipline. And I felt I could no longer serve people who I felt themselves were not being honest and forthright.
0: Climate campaigner Catherine Abreu also made a statement to the committee about her resignation from the advisory body. And she spoke to us about that decision back in January of this year. You can find that episode in your podcast feeds. It's called, Is Anyone Listening to Canada's Net Zero Climate Advisors? And for more climate stories, check out the What on Earth newsletter. You can subscribe to have it delivered to your inbox every week. I want to tell you now about something we've got coming up on a future show. We're approaching the five-year anniversary of the heat dome that hovered over Western North America. At the end of June 2021, temperatures soared to record-breaking highs in BC, Alberta, the Yukon, and the Western United States. 619 people in British Columbia died that week from heat-related causes. Many more suffered heat-related illness. Cindy McDougall was one of them. She was hospitalized with what her doctor later told her was a minor heart attack, partly caused by the heat.
3: I'm a climate change casualty. What do I do with that? That was just kept going through my mind. And then I was cool and safe in the hospital and just thinking about all the people who weren't, that were out there in the heat, suffering and maybe dying, and just thinking to myself, this is a disaster and I'm one of its victims.
0: Cindy has been speaking with people who lost loved ones during the heat dome, and now she's writing a book about what happened to her and others. We'll hear all about that. And from bylaws to heat pumps to grassroots advocacy, we'll find out what progress has happened over the last 5 years when it comes to keeping people safe in extreme heat. That's coming up on a future episode. That's all for us this week. Just a note that the audio you heard off the top was from the trailer for Don't Look Up, a film produced by Hyper Object Industries and Bluegrass Films, and it's from Netflix's YouTube page. We also heard some audio from the Tea Creek trailer. That's a documentary produced by Winterhawk Studios, and it's from teacreekfilm.ca. The show was put together by Vivian Luck, Daniel Piper, Rachel Sanders, Molly Siegel, Matthias Wolfson, and Catherine Rolfson. I'm Laura Lynch. Thank you for listening.
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7: 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The CBC News is next. And then it's the cost of living with Paul Havershrood.
8: When a band needs to cut an album and fans get together to crowdfund it, that's nice. But more people are now setting up GoFundMes to help pay everyday bills. What that says about the cost of living is not so nice.
9: This is CBC News.
10: Good afternoon. It's 17 degrees and raining in Ottawa. I'm Cameron Mahler with the latest from the CBC Ottawa newsroom. Provincial funding for 7 supervised consumption sites in Ontario is officially gone. Yesterday was the cutoff date issued by the Ford government. It forced Ottawa's 2 remaining sites, run by Ottawa Public Health and the Sandy Hill Community Centre, to shut down. But on the first day without that money, a new group took to one city park. Gabrielle Houston was there and has more.
11: Someone told me today that their professor told them if they saw someone overdose on the side of the road to hit them with a stick. Please don't do that.
12: Lois Pond used to work in a supervised consumption site. She's now a member of the newly formed Ottawa Harm Reduction Collective. And yesterday, at Minto Park, she had a naloxone kit on her belt and a shirt saying, "People who use drugs deserve respect." Pond was out in nearly 30-degree heat to encourage people to learn how to administer naloxone, a fast-acting medication that can temporarily reverse an opioid overdose.
11: So when doors close, we wanted the community to know that our doors are open.
12: At one picnic table nearby, a trainer handed out naloxone kits. Kim Chamberlain lives in the area, and she was walking past and decided to take one.
13: Because what the individuals need is not just to get off of the drugs. They need a big support system.
12: Another attendee, Adrian Tuffin, came down after seeing a sign for the event.
14: I'm part of another group that, you know, does what I'd call community care. And I just think this training is another facet of looking out for people.
12: Pond says she helps people like Tuffin walk away knowing how to react if someone overdoses. The new grassroots group of community members says it's also working to get other events off the ground. Gabrielle Houston, CBC News, Ottawa.
10: The Israeli military has launched new airstrikes on the suburbs of Beirut in response to 3 projectiles fired into northern Israel earlier today. The escalation comes as international mediators attempt to finalize a peace agreement between the United States and Iran. U.S. President Donald Trump is criticizing the action, saying the attack should not have happened and that all sides must stand down to protect the pending peace deal. Israeli Prime Minister Benjamin Netanyahu maintains Israel will not tolerate fire directed at its territory. An oil company in northern Alberta has been fined for a wastewater spill that caused major health and environmental concerns for nearby communities. Calgary-based Imperial Oil will pay $120,000, but the amount and what the money is supposed to be used for is being criticized by locals and environmentalists. They're demanding more serious consequences to deter big companies from polluting. Sam Sampson has more.
15: They should have given more stiffer penalties.
16: Athabasca Chipewyan First Nation Chief Alan Adam doesn't believe Imperial Oil was held accountable for 2 oil sands wastewater overflows in 2022 and 2023. His community is downstream of the operation. Imperial Oil was fined $50,000 for the first incident. In May, the courts delivered a $120,000 penalty for the second. The company faced 9 provincial charges, some with a maximum fine of $1 million. It pleaded guilty to 1 charge, all others were withdrawn. Court documents state the wastewater did not enter nearby river tributaries, but Adam says it's not enough.
15: The corporation should be charged $10 million, and the president of the corporation should receive jail time of 10 years.
16: The penalty includes a $2,000 fine, while the rest will be used for a company-run project that, if approved by the Alberta Energy Regulator, is meant to benefit nearby ecosystems. Sam Sampson, CBC News, Edmonton.
10: And a Canadian golfer remains in contention on the final day of the RBC Canadian Open. Sudarshan Yellamiraju, raised in Mississauga, sits 3 shots off the lead heading into today's final round, being played in Caledon, Ontario. American Jackson Suber leads the field at 13 under par. Yellamiraju taught himself to golf through YouTube videos and captured the Ontario men's amateur title when he was just 16. Other Canadians in the hunt include Matthew Anderson, who is five shots back, while Taylor Pendrith and Adam Hadwin are both six strokes behind. And that's your CBC News This Hour. Tune in anytime at 91.5. And here's your weather forecast for Ottawa. Showers with the risk of a thunderstorm throughout the day today. Local rainfall amounts ranging between 15 and 25 millimeters. Today's high is 20, feeling more like 26. Showers are expected to end near midnight tonight, and then today's low is 12. For tomorrow, expect a mix of sun and cloud in the morning and a high of 20 degrees. At night, cloudy periods with a 30% chance of showers, low of 12. And for Tuesday, a mix of sun and cloud, high 22. And that's your weather for now.
8: Elon Musk's net worth, nearly $1 trillion, is staggering. It's rich like we haven't seen before. And what he does with that wealth is also different from the tycoons we used to know.
17: He is making things cheaper than they had been before. He has lowered the cost of putting mass into orbit by over 90%, created a new consumer EV sector that basically didn't exist before. But what's he giving back? What's his equivalent of the $5 day or the collective bargaining agreement?
8: Is Elon giving anything back? Or is he just swimming around in a giant vat of money like Scrooge McDuck?